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1: I want to ask a question quickly about what do you do and what do police know that we do when you pass a police officer on a speed trap on the highway?
2: Okay.
1: I saw one today. I drove past one and I was like, oh, everybody's suddenly slowing down. Then you spot it. First of all, is your reflex automatically to hit the brake?
2: Yes.
1: Hit the brake immediately, no matter what speed you're doing. It's better that we're going a few under whatever we're at right now.
2: Yes.
1: I was 70 and a 65.
2: That's not bad.
1: Well, I didn't feel like it was bad. You know what I mean?
2: Yeah, that's fine.
1: I still hit the brake and took it down to 63. My question is, I want to know what police officers think in this moment. Are they like,
2: think everybody's speeding. They think. I think they're like, our presence is going to slow people down.
1: It does for 30 seconds. And then once you get out of view, I put my Yosemite Sam mud flaps back on and just burn rubber, man.
2: We should have a police officer on the air.
1: It would be interesting.
2: Or a state trooper.
1: Just for that specific thing.
2: Because speed is really, I think, like the number one cause of accidents.
1: Yes.
2: People, there is one particular freeway. I won't even say what it is.
1: You don't have to say. Fill in your own blank.
2: That people drive like maniacs, and it scares me because the lanes are narrow and it curves a lot. And yeah. I'm like, oh my gosh, get off my butt. Like, it is very dangerous to be going any faster than I am.
1: Okay, I don't know what question you're planning to ask the officer. I just want to know, like, what's the mile per hour above the limit where you're like, I'm pulling that guy or girl?
2: Okay, that's
1: over.
2: A good question.
1: Is it 8? I hear 8, you skate, 9, you're mine.
2: Oh, really?
1: So if you're in a 65, 73, you skate. 74, woo!
2: That's a good question.
1: Thanks, man.
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1: We've got a little state trooper follow-up. I was asking, you know, I passed the speed trap this morning and it reflexively kind of slam on the brakes and go well below the speed limit now.
2: Right.
1: And we have someone who anonymously wrote in on behalf of their partner who is a trooper.
2: Right.
1: And here is what we have learned.
2: They said they are not likely to talk to you, meaning to call into the show.
1: Right.
2: Because one mile per hour over is speeding. The best advice is don't be the fastest.
1: Okay.
2: It's usually within 10 over, but they're mostly looking for dangerous drivers. Also, don't be a jerk and you'll get a warning because they hate paperwork. But they will go to court.
1: Oh, okay.
2: Okay, interesting.
1: All right.
2: All right, boy, that's helpful.
1: The 10 miles an hour, that seems, I'm not going to test that. I feel like if I go past a cop and I'm the only one, right? It's just me. I didn't see him under the underpass. And I'm going 75 and a 65. I mean, I tell my family, come visit me in freaking cell block 6, right?
2: I know.
1: Because I just feel like I'm going to go to jail now. That's just too much.
2: Do you keep looking in your rear view mirror to see if he's pulling out?
1: And then you know the feeling when you see him or her.
2: Or her.
1: Pull out and then you don't know if they're coming for you or someone who just passed
2: you.
1: Or if they're going to go past you. Oh, but when they cozy up right behind you, that is a real visceral
2: heart
1: feeling.
2: Heart rate racing. Yes.
1: Oh, man. And then I just try to bat my eyelashes out.
2: Have you even ever gotten pulled over?
1: I have gotten pulled over. Yeah, I have one ticket on my record, yeah.
2: Okay.
1: I'd like to say I have no tickets and haven't been cited twice for jaywalking, but that's not my story.
2: Okay.
1: How about you?
2: I don't know.
1: Possession?
2: No possession.
1: Where'd you hide it?
2: No possession. I don't possess anything that I'm not supposed to. I've got a few speeding tickets over the past 20 years.
1: How many?
2: Yeah, 3.
1: Okay.
2: Maybe.
1: I know someone. We'll call him my brother-in-law, and I think he's got 10. I'm like, sir, you need to go back to school.
2: Wow. Take his license away!
1: Donna!
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1: I saw this story about an odd bit of memorabilia that Adele has. So Adele has a piece of gum from a singer, and it's framed, and it's at her home, and it's like signed by the singer. First,
2: signed.
1: Would you like to? Well, the gum isn't, but like the frame that it came in. There's like a, hey, I know that this is my gum, and here you go.
2: Chewed.
1: Okay. Chewed, spit into a bag, and then put inside of this shadow box of sorts.
2: Okay.
1: What singer do you think, first, Adele would want their gum as memorabilia, sort of a funny piece of memorabilia?
2: Tom Jones.
1: Not Tom Jones. Think of a singer maybe she might look up to. Female.
2: That would be someone she would look up to. Barbara Streisand.
1: No, I'll give you one more guess.
2: Okay.
1: Recently had a comeback.
2: Madonna?
1: We're looking for Celine Dion.
2: Oh, duh.
1: Well, here's what I find out. So Celine Dion was doing carpool karaoke years ago with James Corden when he still had his show. James, friends with Adele, knows that Adele loves Celine. Celine, can I have your gum? Spit it into this bag. Yeah, I'll give it to her as a gift. Celine, you know, digs the idea, does the whole thing. Anyway, so I read it and I'm like, oh, that's funny. That's cute. She's got odd memorabilia. That'd be a fun thing to point out as you have guests over and all that. And then I thought, well, let me just source this to make sure I understand when exactly this story first surfaced. And that is where I now fall on my sword and say that that is a story that was originally published on October 22nd, 2021, in the year of our Lord.
2: But you know what? I never heard it. It's okay.
1: Or if you heard it, we forgot it.
2: There you go. It's just a fun fact.
1: What do we say? Maybe it's not new, but it might be new to you.
2: That's right.
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1: Time now to play a game that we like to play all the time here on the show. It's called Whose Voice Is It Anyway? A celebrity voice guessing game. You get to play along with us. We all now find out today's clue from producer Stormer.
2: All right, for today's clue, for today's voice, I am looking for the voice of this actor who once had to eat nothing but apples, coffee, tuna, and chewing gum to prepare for a role for a 2005 movie.
3: I can name that voice in 9 seconds.
4: Suck it!
1: I was about to say, I'm going to give you all 9 seconds.
3: Really?
1: Then you chose hate speech. And so now I can name that voice in 5 seconds.
3: I can name 2005 movie.
2: 2004, okay. Sorry. Quick correction, 2004. My apologies.
3: Okay. So this was like...
1: I wasn't seeing a lot of movies then. I was in college.
3: 24 years ago.
1: Doing Mountain Dew bongs. That's true.
3: Okay.
1: I got a Mountain Dew bong instead of a beer bong.
2: Really?
3: Okay.
1: Yeah, it's pretty sweet.
3: Okay, what'd you say? Five?
1: Five, yeah. Ma'am.
3: I could do it in 4.
2: Okay.
1: I could do it in 3.
3: I am going to let you name that voice.
1: Thank you, Donna.
3: Mm-hmm.
2: All right, Steve, you have 3 seconds to name this voice.
5: Well, look, I'd love to be able to do it all myself, but unfortunately
1: got
5: I can't.
1: It.
5: I would if I could.
1: Woo!
3: I got it, too.
4: Woo!
3: All right, I'm going to write down who I think it is. Okay.
1: Alrighty. Writing it down. And I would like to now submit my final answer as one of my favorite actors, Christian Bale.
2: All right, you are locking in the voice as Christian Bale. Here is the voice again for a couple seconds.
5: Well, look, I'd love to be able to do it all myself, but unfortunately I can't. I would if I could.
6: Do
2: And is that the voice of Batman himself? Is that the voice of Christian Bale? It sure is the voice of Christian, and that means Steve is your winner today in this edition of Whose Voice Is It Anyway?
1: All right.
3: That's what I wrote down. Mm-hmm. What was the movie?
2: The Machinist. Remember where he got super duper duper duper skinny, like really like scary skinny?
1: Yes.
2: And then he did Batman the next year. He had to gain 100 pounds for the Batman role because of how skinny he got in The Machinist.
3: 100 pounds?
1: Well, but Donna, you know, like the first probably 60 pounds probably came back pretty quick once he resumed a normal diet and started getting his calories up. It's not like he went from 200 to 300 pounds. He probably went from like close to 100 pounds up to 200 pounds. He was the what is what he did to his body for The Machinist.
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We can't tell you what it is, but we can tell you when it starts. 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
2: Here's the thing that happened that I thought, I could have seen this happening to Donna. It just feels like the kind of thing she would have come in with the next day and said, you'll never guess what happened to me. On my birthday, there was a woman in Long Island, New York, named Danielle. Long Island. She went outside on her 47th birthday.
3: Okay.
2: Earlier in September. And immediately fell into an 8-foot deep sinkhole in her own backyard on her birthday.
3: I'm not laughing. I'm laughing because, yes, I could see that happening to me as well.
2: She's okay. It was a freak accident. The sinkhole wasn't one of those massive ones that, like, will devour a road all at once. It was narrow, and it happened in broad daylight. And also kind of scary for this woman, you might imagine. She says she couldn't climb out of it. And it was so tightly enclosed that she was struggling a bit to breathe. So she called for help. And fortunately, her screams were heard by a couple of neighbors. They both run over, figured out where she was. Right? You're like, Kathy, where are you? Well, Danielle, where are you? And it's like, oh my gosh, she's in a hole in the ground.
3: Oh no.
2: Imagine that for the neighbors too.
3: Right?
2: But they let her know, hey, we called 911. Help is on the way. She eventually was able to relax. The emergency responders lowered a ladder into the hole to help her climb out.
3: Nice.
2: And she says that everyone even sang happy birthday to her.
3: Oh, what a nice celebration.
2: Donna,
3: that is nuts.
2: Could you imagine, though, you're just like walking around in your backyard like, wow, I'm 47 today. I have so...
3: No, that's terrifying.
2: Mm-hmm.
3: It's very scary out there, guys.
2: It is very scary out there.
3: You've been warned.
2: You're different today.
3: Thank you.
2: You're more official.
3: You're annoying.
2: Donna.
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1: Can I tell you about what Instagram is doing?
2: Look at the content creator in you is now bringing these Instagram stories.
1: Get out of here, you.
2: Okay.
1: No, this is kind of creepy. So over the past few months, Meta has been rolling out this Instagram Plus subscription.
2: Yeah, I've heard about
1: this. Okay, it costs $3.99.
2: That's it?
1: Per month. And it includes a lot of features that are really only useful if you're really active on Instagram. Okay, so one online review from a woman just went viral, and she argues that this is so creepy, it makes her want to quit the app altogether. So the main perks involve the stories feature. If you are a Plus subscriber, you can make yours last 2 days instead of one, and then you can boost them in people's feeds. Okay, so that's one thing it does. But you can also see when people are viewing them, and if you track it closely enough, you can tell when people are rewatching them over and over. Also, if you're a subscriber, you can preview other people's stories without your view being logged.
2: Okay.
1: So you're doing this on the down low. So you can watch privately and the other person wouldn't even know that you saw it. There's no way to know who is and isn't an Instagram Plus subscriber. So regular users wouldn't know that their obsession with your stories is being shown to you. Do you follow?
2: Yeah, I follow. I don't really see the value in it. Here's what I would say.
1: It's like you're creeping on the creepers almost.
2: Yes. And I actually think the only thing that would push me to buy Instagram Plus at this point, from what I know, would be I kind of think that when you buy into their new programs, it helps you get a little more reach. That is totally, I'm sure if the CEO was in here right now, he would say there's no truth to that at all. But I feel like if you buy into their stuff and you're trying to grow your account or broaden your brand, or you use it for a small business, that's what I would think. And I could be totally wrong on that.
1: Okay. From a business standpoint of, like, let's not say as a content creator, but if you actually have a business that you're trying to promote.
2: Yeah.
1: I can see the benefit.
2: I'd throw
1: that.
2: The $4 and see if it does anything. And if it doesn't, you know, and you don't have to use all the features. You can
1: that you get to see when people and which people.
2: Yeah.
1: Are creeping on you.
2: I hear that. Well, you're in trouble, sister.
1: Wait, that makes me sound like the creeper, right?
2: You're the problem.
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1: They've studied the studies.
2: Several scientific studies have shown.
1: And here with their findings are study buddies.
3: The perfect nerd couple.
1: Donna and Steve.
4: Do you know that your body might actually prefer when you eat with someone that you love?
5: How so?
4: I thought that this was actually an interesting breakthrough here that they've learned about. Just our physiology. There was a new study that was published in Science Advances, and they had people eat a standardized carb-heavy meal under different social conditions.
5: Okay.
4: So some people ate with someone close to them, like close relationships. Could be your partner, family, friends. Well, when that was the case, compared to the folks who ate alone or with strangers, their post-meal blood sugar spikes were smaller and their glucose returned toward normal faster than when they ate alone.
5: Interesting.
4: Isn't that kind of crazy?
5: Yes.
4: That it's almost like...
5: It's almost like mothers who are nursing.
4: Let's go in a different direction temporarily. Can we? Just to not go totally off the rails again.
5: Sure.
4: I was going to say, it's almost like we were intentionally designed to be in community, right?
5: Sure.
4: I mean, that is an interesting, I know that's just one way of me interpreting it, but that's an interesting thing that your body essentially digests food better, more productively, and you feel better after when you eat with someone that you're close to.
5: It's a beautiful thing.
4: And so I asked this follow-up question. Donna, you and I have shared many a meal together. Remember when we used to never share meals together? Ever, ever.
5: Ever.
4: And now all the time, I'm just like, let's just go sit in the calf for a minute. And then I'll start eating and I'm like, say things to me.
5: Yeah, because now I know what your discomfort level is with eating with others. So when you're eating, I'm like, okay, I have to...
4: Yes.
5: I have to carry this conversation until he swallows.
4: Thank you very much.
5: Yes.
4: My question was, after we eat together, do you feel better than a normal meal when you eat alone on your couch?
5: Yeah, I think I do. I think I do. Also, it keeps you from eating like a slob, you know?
4: Yeah. It's good to just have... I think it's kind of good to be on surveillance.
5: I think... We should all eat in front of a mirror, full length.
4: Oh, my.
5: Naked.
4: Hey, you pervert.
5: When we're by ourselves. This way we can see.
4: See what?
5: Just see ourselves. Just
4: I don't think
5: it all.
4: So that what we, you know, ma'am, may I say something?
5: Maybe your choices will change. Maybe you'll choose better.
4: I don't know how exactly, but I'm pretty sure your body's shaming all of us right now. This is rooted in shame.
5: Okay.
4: That could be your book, though. I tell you what, you'd be a real yin to everybody else's yang if you did that. Anyway.
5: All right. But I do think we should eat in front of a mirror. I really do. Just to see what your habits are. It's like, oh, I didn't know I chewed like that.
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Something new is coming. 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
1: What would you do? Police in North Texas say that a 37-year-old man found a bag stuffed with money on top of an ATM at his bank.
2: Wow.
1: The amount of money that was inside, cash, that was inside of this bag, and there were also, there was another smaller bag that contained

0: The man who found the bag of money has asked to remain anonymous, and the police chief said he just thought it's the right thing to do, and he doesn't think it goes beyond that. End of story.
1: That's very nice. What would you do?
0: I would probably like walk it into the bank if the bank was right there, but maybe it was just a standalone ATM. I absolutely just would have given it to, yeah, the authorities.
1: Okay.
0: If for no other reason, you're always on video.
1: Yeah. But yeah. I don't think that should be the great motivator in
0: this case. Absolutely not.
1: I mean, for other things like picking your nose or a wedgie or something like that. Absolutely.
0: Speaking of which, boy, I saw you pick a wedgie yesterday and it was two-handed and you jumped into the sky. I've never seen you go so airborne. I was like, what's going on?
1: Hi, let's throw all our friends under the bus.
0: I'm just saying, I'm either talking to the radio listeners or to HR, one way or another, but a double-handed grab, cinch, and then pulling yourself up into the air. Again, I've never seen you jump that high. Everything okay?
1: Everything was fine, just things were scrunching, and I was just unscrunching. I don't think it's uncommon. Right? Hello? Bueller.
0: I get to see you say that like in a living room full of people and you say that and then the silence hits. Suddenly the panic, your face turns red. Right? That's normal, right? The part that I just said.
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How big? This big. Sorry, you can't see me, can you? Anyway, I'm doing my arms like really far out like that. Really big. Tune in Monday morning to find out what it is.

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1: Pizza Hut is doing something that's pretty nostalgic and I think pretty darn fun. They are rolling out Little Hut libraries across the country. You know, the little free libraries that you might see in your neighborhood. You just go in, you open it up, you grab a book, you can put a book in there. It's really nice. Well, October is National Pizza Month and National Book Month all comes together. So to celebrate, Pizza Hut, who's long been a part of the Book It program, especially nostalgic for kids in the 80s and 90s, they're launching these Little Hut libraries in partnership with the Little Free Library nonprofit. So don't worry.
2: Super cute.
1: This isn't Big Pizza competing, okay? This is all fine.
2: Well, this seems to be a trend because remember we had the story about Blockbuster?
1: Yes.
2: And putting in, you know, you can
1: rent like DVDs and VHSs, right?
2: Yes, but then you buy a kit that makes your little library look like a Blockbuster.
1: It kind of retrofits it. Well, this one would be a little bit different. There's a website where you can apply to get one of these Little Hut libraries that is brought to you by Pizza Hut. They're only going to make 24 of them, okay? So you can apply at littlefreelibrary.org now through Halloween. And the main conditions of this, you got to be an adult. You've got to have an appropriate place for it. You've got to be available to steward the library. And that means like keeping it stocked, keeping it weatherproofed in some way and performing regular maintenance. This sounds like a pain in the neck. The winners will be announced by November 10th. And then those little libraries with those iconic red roofs that you think of with Pizza Hut, those will get shipped out a little bit later in November. And you need to have it up and operational by January 1st.
2: I think it's super cute.
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1: You know, I had an unexpected guest yesterday.
2: You had somebody drop by your house?
1: Yeah, rang the doorbell.
2: Without texting or calling first?
1: That's right.
2: Donna, what'd you do? Call the police?
1: No, I invited the person in, had a little visit with the person, and then I started to leave while the person was still in my house. I'm like, I gotta go. I gotta be somewhere.
2: How tidy was the house?
1: Not up to my standard.
2: Oh, no.
1: Nope.
2: So were you, as they were there visiting, were you just explaining away the mess the whole time?
1: I just said, oh my gosh, I'm so sorry, my house is a mess. And he was like, no, it's fine, it's fine. Oh, and I'm like, okay, let me go check the bathroom to make sure. The bathroom was a disaster. I had a hammer on the vanity. I had decorative things all over the place, a pair of shoes in the bathroom. It was not a good situation.
2: Oh, no, Donna. What, did this person use the restroom? Were they essentially using your house as a glorified port-a-john?
1: No, but I knew that at some point they would want to use the restroom.
2: Wow.
1: So I ran up there. I'm like, did I flush the toilet?
2: I can't get past the fact that you were sitting in your house and without first receiving a text message and then, you know, God forbid, a call.
1: Right.
2: Your doorbell rang. It wasn't a solicitor. It was someone who knew you, and then you invited them in. I feel like we just time traveled back to 1988.
1: I know.
2: Oh, we have company. Yeah, bring out the cookies.
1: Dang it. Yeah, and I have no snacks. I don't have anything to offer anybody.
2: Of course.
1: What do you mean, of course?
2: Of course you don't.
1: Like,
2: you
1: I don't know. Do people always have potato chips in their house? I don't know. I don't.
2: You know what would be nice maybe for you? Just have a sleeve of cookies. Just have company cookies. Oh my gosh, you could put them in a tin.
1: I do have cookies in the freezer. I could have taken some out, but this person would not eat cookies.
2: Plus, what are you going to do? Just wait for them to thaw? Now, how long are they there?
1: You know what? They actually, you could eat them frozen. Sometimes I'll just take one out and just bite into it. I'm like, this is good. What are we doing?
2: I'm happy that you were being social. That's nice. And you accepted the guest.
1: And then I had dinner with someone. Thank you.
2: Oh my gosh.
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Okay, okay, settle down. 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
1: Here is the situation, guys.
2: Oh, no. What's going on?
1: The director of Digger is speaking out after finding out how split people are on this film. And it's kind of bombing.
2: It's not kind of. It made $8 million in its opening weekend.
1: So he says, you know what? It's not perfect. This is not like an ice cream. He said, I kind of expected a polarizing response, and I actually prefer that to the lukewarm reception. He said, some people aren't going to like it. That's fine. He's the guy who did Birdman.
2: Oh, with Michael Keaton. Yes.
1: And he did something really unique and cool with that film, too. It was all one shot, right?
2: Yeah. Yes. Crazy.
1: Yeah. So Tom Cruise's latest movie, this movie stars Tom Cruise. He's an eccentric oil baron who's responsible for this catastrophe that happens. And yeah, he said, you know, not all viewers necessarily share my taste in cinema. And there are people who want more certainty in the storytelling, and that's okay. So, yeah, we kind of expected that.
2: Well, and he went on to say, I think that, it's definitely an uncommon film. It's a provoking film. But he said, that's the role of a film for me. Let's start the conversation, which I think is pretty cool.
1: Me too.
3: Let the conversation begin.
1: Anyway.
2: 2 hours and 9 minutes, Donna, if you want to do it.
1: That's not bad.
2: I'll tell you what, for what it's worth, current 51% right now. On Rotten Tomatoes from the critics. It's got a 71% popcorn meter, which is like the fan review.
1: Okay.
2: So.
1: Not bad.
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1: I asked a question on Facebook today. What is a strange family rule that you had in your house growing up? And I got all sorts of responses.
2: Okay.
1: This might just show you that your family might not be so weird. Linda said, no running through the sprinkler because it causes rheumatic fever. Now that is something. Trisha had something totally different. She said the rule in her house was if it's funny, you're not in trouble.
2: Oh, that's cute.
1: That's kind of a fun little thing.
2: I like that.
1: How about what Jackie had to say, though? Can you just imagine this dinner table? Jackie said our rule was no use of any actual genital anatomical words. The first time my mom said the V word to my sisters and I, and we were aged 13 to 17, my dad left the dinner table and they didn't speak for a day.
2: What?
1: Really? I don't know.
2: Weird.
1: Well, imagine if you have uptight dad, we won't use that kind of language at the dinner table. And then the wife says it. Now he's horrified because of his own internal
2: issues.
1: Yes.
2: Yes.
1: And then leaves the table and doesn't speak to mom for a day. Jan says, here's a weird rule. My dad thought that we should eat everything with a fork or a spoon, even deviled eggs. And we were never allowed to drink the remaining cereal milk straight from the bowl. Now that's, come
2: manners.
1: On.
2: Manners. Manners.
1: Oh. No, but that's the point. If you got through the cereal, the milk at the end is meant to be drunk right from the bowl into the mouth, like
2: you
1: they finish off
2: that.
1: Communion wine.
2: When, you have to do that when no one's looking.
1: Yes, I agree with that. As a man who has licked a plate before, I agree with that. And I, you know, I've said this before, Don, I'll say it again. I think that there is no higher compliment one could pay to a chef than for the chef to see you

0: licking your plate. Tell me a higher compliment that you could get. None. There is none. If the chef came out, how was everything? Oh, that guy has gone full Labrador Retriever on that plate. And he's just licking the crap out of anything left because he just wants more of it. But nothing will get on the fork. He's licking that plate.
1: But again, manners.
0: I guess you have a point.
1: Thank you.
0: Let's see if I can get through a couple more here. Sherry had this rule in her house. This is crazy. Don't stir your ice cream to soften it. Just eat it. See, sometimes parents just make a rule just to establish some level of order. So she, as a kid, couldn't like move her spoon around her ice cream to try to soften it. It's just scoop it. Just scoop it. Don't mix it.
1: You know what I'm sure this is all rooted in? Irritation.
0: Yes.
1: Right? Like it irritates a parent to see that. And it's like, stop doing that. Just be a normal human.
0: So much of how we parent is rooted in our irritation.
1: Sure. I can
0: Amen,
1: see that.
0: Sister.
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2: Okay.
1: Because that's what we have. 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
2: Right.
1: Now, testers have said that, like, the cord is really durable. There's good audio quality. But they did find that the noise canceling is slightly less impressive than other Bose devices. And this is happening because for years now, people have been tapping into that nostalgic sort of era.
2: Yes.
1: This goes back to even 2019, pre-pandemic. And it's been driven by Gen Z and Gen A nostalgia. We're looking for pared down tech. So Bose is
2: so kind of the Walkman, you know, we were talking about DVDs are back.
1: So now you could listen to an upgraded Walkman that has a USB-C with your wired headphones.
2: I love it.
1: Or just your phone. That's easier. All the songs are there.
2: That's true.
1: Thank you, Bose.
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1: Let's talk dinner parties.
2: All right.
1: Here's the scenario, okay? You're having people over. Let's say seven total people are there in your house. Problem is, you've also invited an eighth. And then they text you, almost there. So now you're trying to keep the food warm.
2: Okay.
1: And then you got to warm it up a little bit more because it's like, wow, they're still not there. I know that they're late, but like, when exactly are they getting here? Everybody else is just trying to like be patient, but they're kind of there at the time
2: hungry that
1: we were all supposed to be eating now. Should the one late guest in a home dinner party prolong the wait for dinner or should you serve it?
2: Oh, that's a tough one. Are they the guest of honor?
1: No. This is all mutual people. No one's special that night.
2: It depends how late they are going to be. If they're getting a hold of you and saying, listen, I'm going to be 35 minutes late. And then I think you could go, well, the food is going to get cold.
1: Yes.
2: So we're going to eat without you. I hope that's okay. Or maybe don't start warming up or cooking the food until the person gets there and then just have plenty of appetizers.
1: Do you have someone like this in your circle who is the, in your circle of friends, they're the late person?
2: I do. I have a couple of people who run it right up to the, you know, last minute kind of sitch or a few minutes later.
1: Yeah, we have people in our people group who, honest to goodness, and I would say this if they were in the room with me right now, and I have said this because usually the ladies will get together and do a, hey, who's bringing what to the thing? And I have suggested, ladies, what ought to be said, the proof is in the pudding, they are dessert people. They are not contributors to the main course because there have been a couple scenarios where it's like, oh, wait, we're still waiting on
2: is it your sister?
1: Them
2: it's
1: with
2: your
1: the
2: sister,
1: this.
2: Isn't it?
1: No, she is late, but she is, I don't think fully appreciates her general lateness. She still sort of like defends it, I think, in some scenarios.
2: Sure.
1: Whereas I'm like, okay, I suck with time management. I just need to fall on that sword. But I was like, yeah, we got it. These are dessert people. They have proven to us that's what they can be trusted with. You can't have the late people bringing the buns to a cookout.
2: Right.
1: Say it again, sir. You can't have the late people bringing the buns to a cookout.
2: That's very funny, actually. I never thought of it in those terms.
1: Yes.
2: That makes
1: yes.
2: super good sense.
1: Thanks, man.
2: You're welcome.
1: That was on my vision board today, was to try to make super good sense at one point today, and I did it.
2: Mm-hmm.
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1: 94.3. I would like to get this off my chest.
2: Okay.
1: I think some people don't know how to whisper, and I find that very annoying. So I would just like to use this moment to tell people what would classify as a whisper. And what I want you to think of is you're in a lecture, you're in a meeting, you're in church, you're in a place where you're supposed to be quiet. And we've all had this before where someone leans over to whisper to them, and then you're like, bro, you're going to get us in trouble because you're not whispering. But here is what would classify it as a whisper. We wouldn't hear any of your voice. You hear how you hear like some deepness and stuff in my voice?
2: Yes.
1: We would hear none of that.
2: A whisper comes from the top.
1: Because if we're whispering, hey, do you know what time this is going to be over? Not, hey, do you know what time this is going to be over?
2: Right.
1: You need to whisper, you dum-dums.
2: Yeah, don't use your diaphragm.
1: Don't people learn how to whisper? Who's teaching this? The schools don't even teach it anymore. This country, I tell you what.
2: Yeah, I'm with you on that. I'm with you.
1: And I think I would like to say, sometimes my wife is one of these people. Pains me to say it. I love her. She's the mother of my children.
2: I know.
1: But don't lean over and say, hey, what time did we say? Shh, just speak to me now. Okay, either you, speak or whisper.
2: You almost want to cup the person's ear and your mouth and just go, hey, you're a big dummy. Right?
1: Less of that, I think. Although, if I cut my wife's ear, then I'm going to probably try to sneak in out.
2: Kill me. All right. Noted. Thank you.
1: Yeah. So,
2: tip of the day.
1: Yeah. Just whisper, guys. We shouldn't hear your voice when you whisper. We should only hear air.
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1: Have you ever attended an auction? Have you ever actually put your paddle up at an auction and
2: yes,
1: bid on something?
2: Yes, and I've won an auction before.
1: How about this? There was a Pennsylvania couple, speaking of these auctions, Tyler and Lauren Bolden. And they say that an auctioneer interpreted Tyler's smile as a bid.
2: Oh, no.
1: Guess what they got at this auction? An 1830s house for $460,000. That was $20,000 above their limit. They knew that it needed work. The surprise was how much. They have since purchasing this at an auction for $460,000 via the smile that cost them $20,000. They have since spent more than $300,000 renovating it. Now, the smile is funny, right? You got to be really careful at an auction. I think
2: on your hands if you're not.
1: And I would say if you're really wanting to make sure, get under the table, right? Pretend you're eight again. You remember when you sit on the ground under the restaurant table and just color?
2: Yes, do that.
1: Now, I will say that is largely frowned upon as an adult to go under a clothed table.
2: It would probably, you know, bring some attention your way.
1: Yeah, so, but sit on the hands, say nothing, laugh at nothing.
2: Right.
1: Only react after you hear the word sold.
2: Right.
1: But it also brings up the question of these people, they get this house at an auction. No, I'm assuming this is like a housing auction, right? This thing's up for auction, like a foreclosure situation. But don't you sometimes think, oh, this just needs a little bit of work. You look around, it's got good bones, just a little bit of work.
2: Uh-huh.
1: And then there you are. Once you do one room, you can't, you know, get new shoes and still wear it with ratty sweatpants. So now we're buying new sweatpants.
2: Yes.
1: And on and on and on. And there they are, $300,000 later.
2: Damn.
1: You better live there forever.
2: No kidding. Have you ever bid on anything?
1: No, I've never bid on anything at an auction.
2: So we have, we both know someone we work with. He was trying to drive up the bid on an item.
1: Yeah, yeah.
2: He ends up, you know, raising his paddle, winning.
1: Oh, no.
2: The boat.
1: Oh, no.
2: That he has nowhere to store.
1: Oh, my gosh.
2: So now he's stuck with this boat. He's got to find some place to dock it, store it, try to sell it.
1: Bop it.
2: Sell it.
1: Dock it.
2: Oh, I like it. Mm-mm. Bop it.
1: Nice, Donna.
2: I ran out. See, I didn't have my list.
1: It's okay.
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0: Oh, yeah, and we're going to have a blast here. Today it is Wednesday, October 7th. Just past 10 a.m. from the Mission Mechanical Plumbing, Heating, and Air Conditioning Studio. We'll have that cool three-day forecast coming up for you here just about 6 minutes from now. And I got to tell you, it's looking pretty nice, if a little windy, and we'll talk about
12: it. Too sexy for my love. Too sexy for my love. Love's going to leave.

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9: It is your cool forecast here, and it is a nice one. Looking at sunny skies today. Breezy. Could see wind gust highs 25 miles an hour with a high in the upper 60s. Going to see some increasing clouds tonight with a low in the mid 40s. Low 60s, partly sunny skies tomorrow. And then back up into the 70s for Friday. Going to hit close to 81 on Saturday. Breezy, though. Wind gust high is 30 miles an hour. And then cooling back down to the low 70s. And sunshine for Sunday right now at the Mission Mechanical Plumbing, Heating, and Air Conditioning Studio. It's 54 with Michael Jackson.
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Hey, I'm Trent Lane. 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

94.3, home of the Lake's greatest hits. Hey, I'm Trent Lane. Well, you know, the dentist, one of the scariest places in my personal life. I can't stand the dentist, but I have some very important dental procedures coming up. My thought process is, okay, all I got to do is just get through the Novocaine, and then I'll be numb, and then I won't have to worry about it. The problem with Novocaine, it's one of the scariest and most painful parts of the dentist. I don't know. Everything will be okay.

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15: 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Beautiful sunshine today, getting up to close to 70 degrees with a slight breeze. Increasing clouds tonight with a low in the mid-40s. And then we're going to see partly sunny skies tomorrow, slightly cooler, high around 63. And then we're going to see 70s, 80s all weekend long, specifically Friday and Sunday. Low 70s Saturday, low 80s. But we are looking at some breezy conditions on Saturday with wind gust highs 30 miles an hour. 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

Something really big is coming to Cool 94.3. How big? This big. Sorry, you can't see me, can you? Anyway, I'm doing my arms like really far out like that. Like really big. Tune in Monday morning to find out what it is.

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Okay, okay, settle down. We haven't even made the big announcement yet. Something crazy is coming to Cool 94.3. Find out Monday. And trust me, you're gonna love it.

94.3, home of the lake's greatest hits. My name is Trent Lane in the midday shift. We're just past 11 from the Mission Mechanical Plumbing, Heating, and Air Conditioning Studio. Hope you're having a fantastic day. We're going to see you here in 9 minutes with that cool forecast. Plenty of sunshine, a little bit warmer to come, but breezy too. You too on Cool.

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13: It is your cool forecast brought to you by Central Marine. Sunny skies today, looking at a high in the upper 60s, maybe a little bit of a breeze. Increasing clouds tonight with a low in the mid 40s, and then we're going to see temps fall to about 63. Partly sunny skies tomorrow. Warming back up though, Friday, 71, sunny skies. Saturday up to 81, but we are going to see a little bit of a breeze. Wind gusts high as 30 miles an hour on Saturday. Back down to 71 on Sunday. 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

on Cool 94.3. Hey, it's Trent Lane. Well, this is a question for the guys out there. Guys, do you daily scratch your back on the side of a door or like on like a window pane or a windowsill? You ever just scratch your back? I do that constantly. I'll be talking to somebody in the hallway and I'll be leaning up against a door frame and I'll scratch my back on the door frame while I'm talking to people. Is that a bad thing? Is that bad etiquette? Maybe I need to not do that. I don't know. It's right there. I don't need to put in effort. Sometimes scratching your back is tough, okay?

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Hey, I'm Trent Lane. I hope you're enjoying your day so far. REO Speedwagon, John Parr, Miami Sound Machine, all on the way. Let's go with Styx. Too much time on my hands. It's the awesome 80s lunch on Cool 94.3.

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104.3, it's the Greg Kahn Band and the awesome 80s lunch, commercial-free with Eldon's Fresh Foods. Hey, I'm Trent Lane. Let's have a look at that cool three-day forecast from the Mission Mechanical Plumbing, Heating, and Air Conditioning Studio. Beautiful sunshine this afternoon, just breezy with a high in the upper 60s. Going to see some clouds increase tonight and into tomorrow. Partly sunny with a high of 63. Mostly sunny on Friday, returning to the 70s. And then Saturday, beautiful sunshine, 81. And a chance for some breeze as wind gusts could reach 30 miles an hour. That is your cool forecast. And we're going to have some fun still. 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

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Thanks so much for joining me. And we've got Don and Steve on every single morning. Make sure to catch them. 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

Something really big is coming to Cool 94.3. How big? This big. Sorry, you can't see me, can you? Anyway, I'm doing my arms like really far out like that. Really big. Tune in Monday morning to find out what it is.

Cool 94.3. We are your home for the lake's greatest hits. We're just past one from the Mission Mechanical Plumbing, Heating, and Air Conditioning Studio. It is Trent Lane in the midday shift with you. Thank you so much for joining me. We'll have that cool forecast coming up just about 8 minutes from now. Plenty of sunshine to go around. It's Mars on Cool.

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13: It is the cool forecast here from the Mission Mechanical Plumbing, Heating, and Air Conditioning Studio. Sunny today, looking at a high in the upper 60s. Going to see some increasing clouds tonight with a low in the mid-40s and then low 60s for your high tomorrow, partly sunny. Low 70s back on Friday, and then we're going to see low 80s and wind on Saturday. Right now, we are at 67 with Van Halen.
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Okay, okay, settle down. We haven't even made the big announcement yet. Something crazy is coming to Cool 94.3. 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

94.3. It's Run DMC and Aerosmith and Walk This Way. Still haven't heard much about that announcement from Aerosmith on social media earlier in the week. They said they would announce more yesterday, and then when yesterday came, there wasn't really much of an announcement. And we're still kind of waiting on whether or not Aerosmith will be back on tour after recently retiring. Here's Nirvana.

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Eric Clapton, I Shot the Sheriff. It's Trent Lane. I'll be back here tomorrow, 10 a.m., taking you through your day, and I hope you enjoy it. Hey, beautiful sunshine to start out the first full week of October. 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

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How big? This big. Sorry, you can't see me, can you? Anyway, I'm doing my arms like really far out like that. Really big. Tune in Monday morning to find out what it is.

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Something really big is coming to Cool 94.3. How big? This big. Sorry, you can't see me, can you? Anyway, I'm doing my arms like really far out like that. Like, really big. Tune in Monday morning to find out what it is.

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Okay, okay, settle down. 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